0: and gratitude towards you, because we know that it's all about you, O God. We are here today because of you, because of your grace, because of your mercy and your perfect faithfulness. And God, we pray that you will guide us, Lord, today as we read your word, that you will just be with us today, Lord, that as we worship you, that as we praise you, that as we lift our hearts to you, God, you will be pleased and you will bless your people. Again, Lord, we thank you. All the glory belongs to you. In Jesus' name we pray, amen and amen. So right now, let's tune in to Pastor David Sumrall as he reads from the Book of Psalms.
1: Right now, I'd like us to open our hearts as we begin to read Psalms chapter 73, a psalm of Asaph. And he's talking about how he almost stumbled when he saw the life of the rich. He says in verse 7, "These fat cats have everything their hearts could wish for. They scoff and speak only evil. In their pride, they seek to crush others." Wow. "They boast against the very heavens, and their words strut throughout the earth. And so the people are dismayed and confused, drinking in all their words." Look at that. People are dismayed and confused, drinking in all their words. The words of these fat cats that don't live right, the wicked, but they seem to prosper, it confuses and dismays people. Verse 11, "What does God know?" they ask. "Does the Most High even know what's happening?" Look at these wicked people enjoying a life of ease while their riches multiply. Now, brothers and sisters, when you see things like this, Asa said, you know what? My heart almost stumbled. I started to lose my footing. My feet were slipping. He said, I envied them. I saw this, and it doesn't make sense. Why do the wicked prosper? Now, brothers and sisters, sometimes, you know what? There's no answers for the wise, except God is patient. God is good. God's goodness should lead men to repentance, but for some it hardens their hearts. But what you and I have to do is keep our eyes on Jesus. If you're going to be trying to figure out why the wicked prosper, I'm sorry, you're going to stay hurt and embittered and resentful all your life. But if you keep your eyes focused on a Jesus who died for you and rose again for you and comes to give you life and life more abundantly, you'll have a good life. Let's keep our eyes on Jesus. You can't follow somebody that you're not focused on. If you're focused on those rich people, you're not following Jesus.

0: Our Old Testament passage today begins in 2 Kings chapter 20, verse 1. About that time, Hezekiah became deathly ill, and the prophet Isaiah, son of Amos, went to visit him. He gave the king this message. This is what the Lord says. Set your affairs in order, for you are going to die. You will not recover from this illness. When Hezekiah heard this, he turned his face to the wall and prayed to the Lord. Remember, O Lord, how I have always been faithful to you, and have served you single-mindedly, always doing what pleases you. Then he broke down and he wept bitterly. Now I want you to notice he broke down and he wept bitterly. Sometimes when you've been to the doctor's office and the doctor has given you some really, really bad news, it's not unusual that people break down and weep. But before Isaiah had left the middle courtyard, this message came to him from the Lord. Go back to Hezekiah, the leader of my people. Tell him, this is what the Lord, the God of your ancestor David, says. I have heard your prayer and seen your tears. I love that. I've heard your prayer and seen your tears. I will heal you, and 3 days from now you will get out of bed and go to the temple of the Lord. I will add 15 years to your life, and I will rescue you in this city from the king of Assyria. I will defend this city for my own honor and for the sake of my servant David. Now notice, God promises 3 things in response to his prayer. Because Hezekiah sought God in the time of sickness, God turned a horrible situation around. Not only healed him, but he said, I'm going to add 15 years to your life. He said, I'm going to rescue you and this city from the king of Assyria. And he said, I will defend this city. Wow. Verse 7. Then Isaiah said, make an ointment from figs. So Hezekiah's servant spread the ointment over the boil, and Hezekiah recovered. Meanwhile, Hezekiah had said to Isaiah, what sign will the Lord give to prove to me that he will heal me and that I will go to the temple 3 days from now? Isaiah replied, this is the sign from the Lord to prove that he will do as he promised. Would you like the shadow on the sundial to go forward 10 steps or backward 10 steps? The shadow always moves forward, Hezekiah replied. So that would be easy. Make it go 10 steps backward instead. So Isaiah the prophet asked the Lord to do this, and he caused the shadow to move 10 steps backward on the sundial of Ahaz. What a fascinating, fascinating thought, to move backwards on the sundial of Ahaz. Now go back and remember who Ahaz is, and then you'll begin to understand how fascinating that is. Verse 12. Soon after this, Merodach Baladan, son of Baladan, king of Babylon, sent Hezekiah his best wishes and a gift, for he had heard that Hezekiah had been very sick. Hezekiah received the Babylonian envoys and showed them everything in his treasure houses, the silver, the gold, the spices, the aromatic oils. He also took them to see his armory and showed them everything in his royal treasuries. There is nothing in his kingdom or palace that Hezekiah did not show him. Then Isaiah the prophet went to King Hezekiah and asked him, what did those men want? Where were they from? Hezekiah replied, they came from the distant land of Babylon. What did they see in your palace, Hezekiah? Isaiah asked. They saw everything, Hezekiah replied. I showed them everything I own, all my royal treasuries. Then Isaiah said to Hezekiah, listen to this message from the Lord. The time is coming when everything in your palace, all the treasures stored up by your ancestors until now, will be carried off to Babylon. Nothing will be left, says the Lord. Some of your own sons will be taken away into exile. They will become eunuchs who will serve in the palace of the Babylon's king. Then Hezekiah said to Isaiah, the message you have given me from the Lord is good. For the king was thinking, at least there will be peace and security during my lifetime. The rest of the events in Hezekiah's reign, including the extent of his power and how he built a pool and dug a tunnel to bring water into the city, are recorded in the history of the book of Judah. Hezekiah died, and his son Manasseh became the next king. Now, brothers and sisters, there's a great truth to learn here. Don't show off everything you have. It's nobody's business. It's just a matter of pride. And pride comes before a fall. Now, here's a king who wanted to show off all of his wealth, and because of that, God said, you're going to lose all that wealth. Learn what you have, what God has given you, what God has blessed you with, is nobody else's business. You don't need to go show off. Chapter 21, verse 1. Manasseh was 12 years old when he became king, and he reigned in Jerusalem 55 years. His mother was Hephzibah. He did evil in the Lord's sight, following the detestable practices of the pagan nations that the Lord had driven out from the land ahead of Israel. Now, look at this. Manasseh is so different from his father, Hezekiah. And you just have to ask yourself the question, why did this young man turn out so different than his father? What made him so different? He did evil, what was evil in the Lord's sight, following the detestable practices of the pagan nations that the Lord had driven from the land ahead of the Israelites. He rebuilt the pagan shrines his father had destroyed. He constructed altars for Baal and set up an Asherah pole, just as King Ahab of Israel had done. He bowed before all the powers of the heavens and worshiped them. He also built pagan altars in the temple of the Lord, place where the Lord had said, "My name will remain in Jerusalem forever." He built these altars for all the powers of the heavens in both courtyards of the Lord's temple. Manasseh also sacrificed his own son in the fire. He practiced sorcery and divination, and he consulted with mediums and psychics. He did much that was evil in the Lord's sight, arousing his anger. Manasseh even made a carved image of Asherah and set it up in the temple, the very place the Lord told David and his son Solomon, "My name will be honored forever in this temple and in Jerusalem, the city I have chosen from among all the tribes of Israel. If the Israelites will be careful to obey my commands, all the laws my servant Moses gave, I will not send them into exile from this land that I gave their ancestors." The people refused to listen. And Manasseh led them to do even more evil than the pagan nations the Lord had destroyed when the people of Israel entered the land. Then the Lord said through his servants, the prophets, "King Manasseh of Judah has done many detestable things. He's even more wicked than the Amorites who lived in this land before Israel. He has caused the people of Judah to sin with his idols." Notice, he has caused this. So this is what the Lord, the God of Israel, says. "I will bring such disaster on Jerusalem and Judah that the ears of those who will hear it will tingle in horror. I will judge Jerusalem by the same standard I use for Samaria and the same measure I use for the family of Ahab. I will wipe away the people of Jerusalem as one wipes a dish and turns it upside down. Then I will reject even the remnant of my own people who are left, and I will hand them over as plunder for their enemies, for they have done great evil in my sight and have angered me ever since their ancestors came out of Egypt." Manasseh also murdered many innocent people, and so Jerusalem was filled from one end to the other with innocent blood. This was in addition to the sin that he caused the people of Judah to commit, leading them to do evil in the Lord's sight. The rest of the events of Manasseh's reign and everything he did, including the sins he committed, are recorded in the book of the history of the kings of Judah. When Manasseh died, he was buried in the palace garden, the garden of Uzzah, and then his son Amon became the next king. You continue to look at Manasseh's life and you just wonder, how did this guy go so bad? I know he became king when he was 12. We know very little about his mother, Hephzibah, but he was raised by a godly father. And you just wonder, how did this boy go so bad? Now, we understand some of these altars that he built for the powers of heaven. He was imitating the Assyrian gods. So maybe he was influenced by the Assyrians. But you look at this and there are things in the Bible you just want to go study. Like, how did this next generation go so bad? Verse 19. Amon was 22 years old when he became king, and he reigned in Jerusalem 2 years. His mother was Meshulemeth, the daughter of Hazur from Joppa. He did what was evil in the Lord's sight, just as his father Manasseh had done. He followed the example of his father, worshiping the same idols his father had worshiped. He abandoned the Lord, the God of his ancestors. Now, there's an amazing phrase. He abandoned the Lord, the God of his ancestors, and he refused to follow the Lord's ways. Sorry, it's not a matter of ignorance, it's a matter of choice. Then Amon's own officials conspired against him and assassinated him in his palace. But the people of the land killed all those who had conspired against King Amon and made his son Josiah the next king. The rest of the events of Amon's reign and what he did are recorded in the book of the history of the kings of Judah. And he was buried in his tomb in the garden of Uzzah. Then his son Josiah became the next king. Now, why he was killed by his people Maybe because they thought, you know what? We've had 55 years of his father. We don't want to have 55 years of this guy also. We want to return back to God. So ends don't justify the means, but you can begin to understand the frustration of the people.
1: We have just heard Pastor David Sumrall reading from the Old Testament. So right now, let's take a moment and let us worship our God.
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0: Our New Testament passage today begins in Acts chapter 12, beginning with verse 18. Peter has just been miraculously released from prison. Pick up the story in verse 18. At dawn, there was a great commotion among the soldiers about what had happened to Peter. King Agrippa ordered a thorough search for him. When he couldn't be found, Herod interrogated the guards and sentenced them to death. Afterward, Herod left Judea to stay in Caesarea for a while. Now, that's an amazing thought there. Why did he kill these men? Under Roman law, if you were assigned to guard someone and the prisoner got free, a life for a life. That was Roman law. Verse 20. Now, Herod was very angry with the people of Tyre and Sidon. So they sent a delegation to make peace with him because their cities were dependent upon Herod's country for food. The delegates won the support of Blastus, Herod's personal assistant, and an appointment with Herod was granted. When the day arrived, Herod put on his royal robes and sat on his throne and made a speech to them. The people gave him a great ovation, shouting, "It is the voice of a god, not of a man!" Instantly, an angel of the Lord struck Herod with a sickness, because he accepted the people's worship instead of giving glory to God. He was consumed with worms and died. Meanwhile, the word of God continued to spread, and there were many new believers. When Barnabas and Saul had finished their mission to Jerusalem, they returned, taking John Mark with them. I want you just to back up and notice a few things. Because he accepted the people's worship. If you're ever on a platform, it's really easy to accept the people's worship, but you can never do that. I've listened to churches sing songs of adoration to their pastor, and I just left. I wouldn't stay there. No. That is not a place where God is worshipped. That is a place where a pastor is worshipped. And they sang songs to their pastor as the greatest man that's ever been known. Well, brothers and sisters, when you start singing songs to your pastor, now happy birthday, sure. But when you start singing songs of adoration to a pastor, and forgive me, when we start singing songs of adoration about our church, forgive me, we're missing the gospel. The only one that is to be worshipped is God. The other thing I want you to notice there is whatever's going on in the world, the word of God continues to grow. So it doesn't matter what's going on in the world. God's word will continue to spread. Chapter 13, verse 1. Among the prophets and teachers of the church at Antioch of Syria were Barnabas, Simon, called the Black Man, Lucius from Cyrene, Manion, the childhood companion of King Herod Antipas, and Saul. Now, back up here, and I want you to notice. There was no racism in the early church. There was no homogeneous church in the early church, all right? You've got Barnabas. You've got Simon, called the Black Man. You've got Lucius from Cyrene. You've got Manion, who would have come from the upper crust. And you've got Saul. And all of these are leaders in the church. The church was fully integrated. The church was not one type of people. And oftentimes today, you get into these churches where we're a Filipino church, or we're a Chinese church, or we're a church for rich people, or we're a church for poor people. None of that's the way it's supposed to be. The church in Antioch, everybody was there. But I also want you to notice that there were only two offices of ministry represented there. Of the fivefold ministry, apostles, prophets, evangelists, pastors, and teachers, there were only prophets and teachers, and this was a very healthy church. One day, as these men were worshiping the Lord and fasting, now notice, sometimes it's not fasting and prayer, sometimes it's worship and fasting. The Holy Spirit said, "Appoint Barnabas and Saul for the special work to which I have called them." Now notice, I have, past tense. So after more fasting and prayer, so now, all right, now it's not fasting and worship, now it's fasting and prayer, the men laid their hands on them and sent them on their way. So Paul and Barnabas were sent out. They didn't just, "Oh, God spoke to us, we're going to go out." They were sent out. So notice, past tense, God had already spoken to them. But they didn't just get up and run out. They waited until God spoke to all of the leadership, and then they were sent out by the church. Now, I've watched a lot of young people in my life. I've pastored COP for 39 plus years now. I've watched young people who went out on their own. God spoke to me, and it's kind of a rebellious attitude. And they just went out, and you know what? I've seen a lot of them fail, but I've never seen one do very well. But then I've watched young men and young women who felt a call of God and waited until God also spoke to leadership and they were sent out. And I watched them flourish and do great things and build great things. Now, young people, let God send you out with all the blessings and all the support of the local church. Don't ever just rebel and run off like a prodigal son. Verse 4. So Barnabas and Saul were sent out by the Holy Spirit. There's that sent out again. And notice it's Barnabas and Saul. They went down to the seaport of Seleucia and then sailed for the island of Cyprus. There, in the town of Salamis, they went to the Jewish synagogue and preached the word of God. John Mark went with them as their assistant. But now wait a minute, that's not what God said. God said Paul and Barnabas, but they added to the team. Now, when you start adding people to the team that God didn't send out, you're going to have problems. And this they did later on, as we'll see. Afterward, they traveled from town to town across the entire island until they finally reached Paphos, where they met a Jewish sorcerer, a false prophet named Bar-Jesus. Now, Bar-Jesus, the son of Jesus. So he took a name hitchhiking on the name above every other name. He had attached himself. Oh, now there's an interesting thought. He had attached himself to the governor, Sergius Paulus, who was an intelligent man. Now, you'll always find that false prophets attach themselves to people. Real men and women of God have no need to attach themselves to people of influence because they're attached to Jesus. But false prophets will attach themselves. They'll, like a parasite, they get attached to senators, to congressmen, to mayors, to wealthy businessmen. They attach themselves. He attached himself to the governor, Sergius Paulus, who was an intelligent man. The governor invited Barnabas and Saul to visit him, for he wanted to hear the word of God. That's interesting. He wanted to hear the word of God. But Elymas, the sorcerer, and that's his name in Greek, interfered and urged the governor to pay no attention to what Paul and Barnabas said. He was trying to keep the governor from believing. Now, you just saw some of the work of false prophets, characteristics of false prophet. Okay? They attach themselves to people of influence. They don't want people to pay attention to the true men and women of God. They try to keep people from believing in God. That's the work of a false prophet. Verse 9. Saul, also known as Paul, was filled with the Holy Spirit and looked the sorcerer in the eye. Then he said, "You son of the devil, full of every sort of deceit and fraud, an enemy of all that is good, will you never stop perverting the true ways of the Lord?" So notice, this guy is trying to talk about the things of God. He's full of deceit and fraud and an enemy of all that's good, and he's perverting the true ways of the Lord. Now, that's something that you see false prophets do. You see, the only way false is believed is if there's enough truth to cushion the false, so to speak. They have to put enough truth in there. So they'll present the ways of God, but they pervert them. Watch now. "For the Lord has laid his hand of punishment upon you, and you will be struck blind. You will not see the sunlight for some time." Instantly, mist and darkness came over the man's eyes, and he began groping around, begging for someone to take his hand and lead him. Now you say, "Pastor, why did that happen?" Well, he's reaping what he sowed. He was trying to blind other people spiritually. He was trying to keep other people from seeing the truth spiritually. So God let him reap it in the physical realm. Verse 12, "When the governor saw what had happened, he became a believer, for he was astonished at the teaching about the Lord." So false prophets will come along and talk about the ways of God, but pervert them. But when people hear truth, people will recognize truth. Now, when I was a young man, I knew there were false prophets, but I thought they were far and rare. But you know, the longer I serve God, the more what I figured out, there's a lot more of these guys around than you wish. And there's a lot more of these guys walking around in Christian leadership positions than you wish, perverting the true ways of the Lord. We need to keep our eyes in the Word of God.
1: We've just heard Pastor David Sumrall reading from the New Testament. So right now, let's take a moment again to open up our hearts and let us worship our wonderful God.

Every day we like to spend just a few moments in Proverbs. We actually read through the book of Proverbs twice a year. Great wisdom. We're going to pick up today with the sayings of Augur in chapter 30, beginning with verse 15. The leech has two daughters, or two suckers, that cry out, more, more. Another translation says, two daughters who cry out, give, give. You can always tell a person who's a leech because they always want you to give. They don't ever want you to receive. They only want you to give. Ah, a leech is always saying give, never says receive. There are three things that are never satisfied. No, four that never say enough. The grave, the barren womb, the thirsty desert, and the blazing fire. Verse 17, the eye that mocks a father and despises a mother's instructions will be plucked out by ravens of the valley and eaten by the vultures. Don't ever mock your father, and don't ever despise your mother's instructions. Verse 18, there are three things that amaze me. No, four things I do not understand. How an eagle glides through the sky. How a snake slithers on a rock. How a ship navigates the ocean. And how a man loves a woman. There are some things you just don't ever quite figure out. When you see a young man courting a young lady, you never figure out who falls in love with who. I've been your pastor for 39 years, and you know, sometimes I like to encourage young people to court. I think, you know, this one would be really good with this one, and you know what? That never works. And then one day you see these people falling in love, and you go, I would have never figured that one for that one. There's a few things too wonderful to understand.

0: Thank you so much for continually tuning in here in our program Devotions. So we are at the last part of this program, and we will be praying for all the people who are sick in their bodies, because we have our healing Jesus. He is compassionate and merciful, and He is more than willing to heal our sicknesses and our diseases, because we know that by His wounds we are already healed. Let us pray. Heavenly Father, I lift up to You, Lord, all the wonderful listeners to God. If they are suffering right now, in pain right now, if they have sicknesses and diseases, Lord, today, Lord, I claim that by Your wounds, Jesus, Lord, they are already healed. God, I pray that You will touch their bodies right now and completely heal them in the name of Jesus. God, I also pray that wherever they are, that You will lift their head, Lord, that You will give them hope, Lord God, that You will give them faith to believe, because we know, Lord, that nothing is too hard for You. Nothing is impossible for You, O Lord. All the sicknesses and diseases will just bow down in the name of Jesus. Again, Lord, we thank You, Lord, for all the healings, for all the restoration of our bodies, for all the miracles, signs, and wonders that will happen today. In Jesus' name, amen and amen. Thank you so much for tuning in here in our program Devotions. And also, everyone, we invite you to faithfully listen to this program Devotions Monday to Friday, 6 in the morning, 12 noon, and 11 in the evening. Again, we thank you. This is Pastor Duke Alba joining Pastor David Sumrall in this program Devotions, only here in 531 AM DZBR Bible Radio. Be blessed and be like Christ. God bless you all.
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2: the pastor of the Cathedral of Praise. In Hebrews chapter 10, the end of the first generation of the church, there are people that are already bored with church and bored with God. 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Christians, watching church on TV, watching church on YouTube is not assembling yourself together. On the Lord's Day, you need to be in God's house. I want to challenge you today, be in the house of God every single week.
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0: 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Hallelujah. Oh, yeah. Yes. Hallelujah. Woo! The Bible says, as a city made four square.
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6: This is Praise Moments. I'm Sister Bev, and we are looking at Psalm 18 today. In Psalm 18, verse 49, it says, "Therefore, I will praise," and the word there is yada, "I will praise you among the nations. I will sing praise to your name." Therefore, of course, you know, whenever you see a therefore in the Bible, you got to find out what the therefore is there for. Why is he praising the Lord? What's this all about? Well, you know how in the New Testament we have a pattern for prayer? What do we call that? We call it the Lord's Prayer because he taught us how to pray. In this psalm, Psalm 18, we learn one of the patterns for praise, and we learn it from David because David wrote this psalm. In Psalm 18, you can literally go through and mark it with your colored pencil or whatever you're marking your Bible with, and you can see a pattern in the words from verses 1 to 6. Just look and see how many times you see the word I, me, my shield, my horn, my salvation, my stronghold. I call to the Lord. I love you, Lord. The cords of death entangled me. This was happening to me. Snares of death confronted me. I called to the Lord. I cried to God. It's an over and over. I, me, my. And it's kind of like how we start off when we're worshiping God. We can take this as a pattern in a worship service at church or even in our own devotions. We start off because we're thinking of all the things that have happened to us. I lost my cell phone, and God, you were there for me because it got returned so quickly and everything was intact. We bring it to the Lord, I, me, my. And then in the next section, verses 7 to 17, it kind of turns a corner. Now we're not thinking about I and me. It's talking about he, the Lord, he, well. When we're praising God, we are supposed to be making a list of his deeds. We're supposed to be praising him, after all, for who he is and what he does. So his deeds, he did this, he did that, he rescued me, he reached down, he brought me into a spacious place, he has rewarded me. All of these things about the ways of the Lord, he. And then finally, when you can't stand it any longer because you're so full of praise for all that God has done, that he just naturally turns in the last part of the psalm into you. And if you look at the last verses of this psalm, it's you. You show yourself faithful. You show to those who are blameless. You show yourself pure. You show yourself shrewd. You save the humble. You, O Lord, you keep my lamp burning. And this is how our praise should go. It should never be all about me, myself, and I. You know, it's all about me. It's not supposed to be like that. You can start off that way because that's where you are. But it needs to turn into He. And then from He, it just naturally needs to turn into You. You, Lord, You are faithful. And you know one of the most remarkable things in this psalm? Once you get yourself into the You section, you find these little insertions of I can overtake my enemies. I can scale a wall. I can. And I want to tell you that when your praise is full of you, your life is going to be full of I can. Remember a pattern for praise and follow it.
7: 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Are you up for great fun in God's house?
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7: Are you ready to make a joyful noise?
8: Yeah!
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9: I'm Mikey, Austin, Cliff, Scoob, Eric. We're a band called Seventh Time Down. This is our second time here at Cathedral of Praise, our second time going in to take part in the Daily Manna in Aroma and Happy Land. And we want to encourage you guys that if you've not been involved in that, take a step of faith and go and volunteer your time. Go and volunteer generosity. Go and steward the presence of God in Aroma and Happy Land. Take part in what your church is doing. We've been there two times for about 2 hours, and it has, you know, it changed the kids' lives when we go in and hand them a meal. But I'm telling you, it has done something inside of our hearts that can never be undone. So we want to challenge you and encourage you to go take part in the feeding, the daily manna. I guarantee you it will change your life, and it will change the lives of these kids there receiving this food. So thank you guys for having us. This has been awesome.

everyone. It is Pastora A here to help you, guide you, answer your questions, and much more. The point of this show is to be able to point you to some great music, answer your questions from the Word of God, give out prizes, and more. So please do keep in touch and keep listening to what is coming up. In 1 Peter 2:9, it says that God did not call you to fit in, so that means He called you to stand out and to be real. To be real for Him. The reason why I wanted to call this show Are You For Real is because we live in a world that isn't real. It's full of mess and compromise. It has sin and junk everywhere you look. So how do you live a life that is for real and for Him? Well, that's what we want to show you and help you with. We want to show you how you can be real at home, school, or wherever you might be. He died for us and we totally want to be living for Him. Every Friday, we're going to be calling it Freedom Friday. So if you want to post a comment, question, or anything about the show, even just to say hey. Our first song for today is coming to you from Michael Farren with Praise the King. Praise the King, He is risen. Praise the King, He is alive. Praise the King, His death's defeated. Hallelujah, He